through that driving rain. It's Slash and Miles Kennedy on Rock 108. I'm Boston Mike. It's a 7 o'clock hour on this Saturday. Yeah, this rain doesn't look like it's going to let up anytime soon. I do have the Rock 108 forecast coming up for you in a bit. But right now, let's just get into a heart-shaped box. 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

A new song called Cut by the band Black Veil Brides on Rock 108. I love the new music we play. What do you think? Yeah, you know what to do. Hit the Rock 108 text line up. Let us know what you think. Here's some cracker for you. We're getting low. Rock 108.

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1: We're not sure what he's saying, but in all honesty,
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3: 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Boston Mike on Rock 108. He gets paid by the word.

Nickelback on Rock 108. I'm Boston Mike. Here's your TV 9 weather. As the sun goes down, it's going to get darker tonight. Maybe a chance of rain overnight. But ultimately, tomorrow on Sunday, mostly cloudy. High of 66 degrees. Here's some RHCP. These dudes are under the bridge. It's Rock 108.

age. You know, when I think of paralyzing, besides a vicious accident, I think of people being so scared that they can't move in whatever situation it is. I used to own a reptile shop called Serpentine Motion up in the Hall Mall in Iowa City back in the 1990s. Now, it was a great shop, but I remember once this woman came in front of the door and she just stared into the shop. And me and my girlfriend Cindy were like, can we help you? She didn't say anything. She didn't move. She just stared straight ahead. And then we could hear her friends out in the Hall Mall saying, oh my God, the snake's in there. Quick, let's grab her. And they had to physically move her 5 feet over to the right so she was looking at a wall instead of snakes. She couldn't move when she saw them. She became so completely paralyzed in that very moment. And I was like, whoa, that's crazy. That's a thing that I could never cure. I can cure a fear. I can't cure a phobia. A phobia is something you need a therapist for. But ultimately, what is it that would paralyze you? Today is National Ghost Hunting Day. Do you think ghosts would do it for you? I mean, I personally don't believe in ghosts, but some people do. And if they think they see one, they just completely freeze up. I don't know. Everybody's got a different thing, man. You know what I say? Instead of doing all that, why don't you just grab yourself a bottle and get lit up with some Buck Cherry? It's Rock 108.

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Wage War with Magnetic on Rock 108. I'm Boston Mike. It's the 8 o'clock hour. Sun is going down mighty quickly. If it's not completely down already in most places, that's all right. Hey, you know what? Winter time is coming. I'm cool with it. That heat we had a few weeks ago, I am glad it's over. I just wish this rain and all this mud would go away. Right now, RATM, killing in the name. It's Rock 108.

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Yeah, based out of Seattle, Washington. A band that came through the Rock 108 studios a while ago. New music from them. It's Moon Fever. That song is Bury Me on Rock 108. Here's some Filter. Hey, man. Nice shot.

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1: 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Yep, it's Bob.

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only train on Rock 108. I'm Boston Mike. Here's your TV9 weather. Well, as the sun continues to go down, which actually is pretty much down now, but it's going to get darker overnight. Maybe even a chance of rain. Tomorrow on Sunday, chance of light rain, high of 66. Here's some 3 days grace. 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

0: 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I got a fever. 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

0: Shine Down, I Dare You on Rock 108. I'm Boston Mike, and I am out like a fat kid in dodgeball. Thank you, everybody, hanging out with me on this Saturday. I know it's been a little cool out there, a little rainy, not a great day to go outside and do stuff. Maybe you stayed at home and kept Rock 108 on all day while you did house chores inside. I don't know, fixed something, made something, or just sat around and did nothing for a Saturday, because sometimes you need to do that. Again, I want to thank you, and stick around. Full Metal Jackie is coming up next, and we got great tunes from her as well. I will see everybody next week. You be safe, you be cool, and we'll talk to you soon. Later.
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0: World Alone, that is Tony Iommi, and it's coming from his new solo record, From the Dark, which is coming out October 23rd. And Tony, of course, that song was our first introduction to this album. Between the lyrics and the video, it paints a pretty dark picture with a heavy shadow cast. Jorn ultimately is the one who has to deliver the message. And I understand that the lyrics largely came from him, but how much discussion went into what was being presented, and did it mirror what you initially had in mind?
1: Yeah, you wait till you hear the others. I mean, Jorn had done all the lyrics on this album, and but he lives in Sweden now. So what he'd do, he'd do an idea, and then he'd send it over, an idea. Then we'd get him over to England, and then we'd start going through it. And I just loved the way he presents it, the way... It's always good for a vocalist, I think, to write his own lyrics, because they know how they're going to present that word and that song. It's like with Dio, he always... It's certain words that you can really pronounce that is you. Whoa! You get that right vibe. And Jorn's the same. He's got that sort of power. No, I really thought it was great what he's done.
0: Tony Iommi is with us on the show this evening. It's Full Metal Jackie still to come this hour. I've got new music from Fear Factory, plus Josta's weekly pick from the pit with Jamie Josta of Hatebreed. Coming up after the break, Megadeth, New Clutch, and more with Tony Iommi.
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0: It's Full Metal Jacket. Tony Iommi is my guest on the show this week. And Tony, it's always a treat when you get to work with those that are close to you. And, you know, you mentioned this earlier. I know that there's a mutual admiration there with Brian May of Queen, and he guests on Death Wake. Can you talk about what having a Brian's friendship has meant to you throughout the years? You know, with two such, you know, guitar greats, is music often what's at the forefront when you get to hang out, or do you have other mutual interests?
1: It's been great. I mean, we've known each other so long, well, 56 or 58 years, I don't know, quite a long time anyway. And he's a great friend and a real true friend. And we're ourselves with each other. We can say what we feel. And we're always there for each other. If I ever needed him, I say, well, I've got this problem, he'd be there. And the same goes for me. We've been that close. And when we do get together, he comes over to the house and we sit in the studio and play for a bit. And it's just fun, you know, and we talk about music, we'll talk about guitars or our life. It's very special, I think. I had two people who I always stayed in contact with, and Eddie Van Halen was the other one. And that's it, really. They've always been close friends.
0: It's Full Metal Jacket. Coming up, we've got Metallica, new Fear Factory, and more with my guest, Mr. Tony Iommi. 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

0: Full Metal Jackie, Tony Iommi on the show with us. We're talking about his new solo record, From the Dark. And Tony, in picking Jorn, Becky, and Carl, it's opened you up to another unique collaborative experience. What about each of the players on this record drew you to wanting to work with them?
1: Well, Carl Brazil, first and foremost, I used him on one of the instrumentals I did for the Surge Off Perfume, the Iommi Perfume. And I liked his playing, I liked his attitude, he loves playing, he's a great player, and he's constantly working. I mean, he works with Robbie Williams, and they're always, you know, he's always doing tours and stuff. So we had to plan it, so when he's got finished Robbie tour, we get together quick and start putting the stuff together. And so he's great, and he's got a great attitude, he loves playing, and that's what I wanted. I wanted people in this band who love what they do, enjoy what they do, and it means everything then. And Becky, I wasn't familiar with Becky. I met her again through Mike Exeter, who's worked with me, and he's playing bits of keyboards on the album as well. And he mentioned about Becky, and I went, I don't know Becky. And he said, well, watch some of the videos. She's done instructional videos and whatnot. So I did, and I thought, oh yeah, she's really, really good. And so we got in touch with her by my office, and we got her over to my house, and we went in the studio, and she played one of the tracks. And then afterwards she said, can I have a photo? I said, yeah. And she went, because I might not see you again. Because she didn't think she was good enough. I said, you will see me again. You're going to see me again next week. So it was quite funny, really. And she's worked out great. She's a really lovely person. She loves what she does. And that's the thing on this album. The attitude for everybody has been really positive. They really enjoyed it. And it makes it great, you know, when everybody loves doing it instead of having to do, oh, God, it's another album. It was, everybody was so into it. It just made it really happy. Even though the album sounds miserable, but...
0: It's a happy experience. It's Full Metal Jackie. Jamie Josta is going to be checking in after the break with Josta's weekly pick from the pit. I've also got new Hatebreed coming up later on in the show. Some Slayer in a bit, New Down, and more with Tony Iommi. Stick around.
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9: What's up, everybody? This is Jamie Josta from the band Hatebreed, and I'm back here on Full Metal Jackie Radio with another weekly pick from the pit. And this week, I've chosen the band Monster Magnet. That's right. Here's some old school classic Monster Magnet. Here they are with Space Lord.

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0: Full Metal Jacket, Tony Iommi is with us. In today's world, Tony, the advances of technology can be pretty amazing. And one of the things revealed by the Osbournes recently was their intent to showcase a new Ozzy AI avatar to where fans can interact with it and ask questions, and it would answer as Ozzy would based on, you know, his past interactions. You recently spoke about Ozzy being still present thanks to the media and YouTube, but missing the conversations you had once had with him. You know, obviously this would mean different things to different people, but what would checking out the Ozzy AI avatar, you know, like, would it be of interest to you, and how do you feel about it helping to keep his legacy going?
1: I'm on the fence with that, to be honest. I don't really know. It's probably good for some people and not for others. I'll stay out of that one, if you don't mind. But
0: that's okay.
1: Yeah, I think it's great. His legacy is not going to disappear. It's there.
0: Regardless of an AI, you know, or whatever. I mean, he's going to live on forever.
1: Oh, absolutely. Yeah. Yeah, absolutely.
0: It's Full Metal Jacket. Coming up this hour, we've got the Death Clock Brutal Pick of the Week. I've got Killswitch Engage and more with Tony Iommi right after this.
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0: Full Metal Jacket, Tony Iommi is with us. First with Black Sabbath's Farewell Tour, then last year with Back to the Beginning. I'm sure there have been many special moments with other acts making you aware of how Black Sabbath's legacy has impacted metal. Do you have any favorite moments over the years in seeing the reach of your music go to places you never expected, or having a direct correlation to someone's career that, you know, you're excited to see?
1: Oh, it's been incredible, really. The whole thing has spanned out over the years, and bands covering Sabbath stuff and more people getting influenced by Sabbath. It's been just remarkable, really. And doing the Back to the Beginning, the amount of bands that turned up to support Sabbath and pay their respects was just fantastic. I was blown away with it, you know, seeing such major bands coming forward to play on that show. And it was just amazing.
0: And how does it feel still to this day with people coming to you and saying, if it wasn't for you, you know, I wouldn't have gotten into music or the impact? I mean, that still must, I'm sure you've heard it a million times over the years, but does that still hit you in the feels, so to speak, when that
1: it
0: happens?
1: It's lovely to hear that. I mean, because what we believed in and done, we've done it because of natural, we loved doing it. And there was no, when we started playing more what we played and came up with the sort of music we did play, or we do play, was different. And we did it because we loved it, not for any money and this and that and the other. It was because we loved it and enjoyed it. And it took a long time before it broke through to the world, because there was no MTV, there was no internet or anything. So you had to physically go and play these places, and it was word of mouth, and it took a long time. But it was belief that we had in our music, and that's the thing that's kept it together all these years, and people have respected that and sort of will come and say, you know, without you, we wouldn't be here, which is fantastic to hear, you know, it really is.
0: Tony Iommi on the show with us. His new record, From the Dark, is coming out October 23rd. It's Full Metal Jackie. After the break, I've got New Prong from their upcoming self-titled record, which is coming out on November 6th. Plus, I've got a member of your favorite animated metal band, Death Clock, checking in with the Death Clock Brutal Pick of the Week, and still more to come with the one and only Tony Iommi. Stay with me.
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8: Hey! Hey, this is Nathan Explosion from Death Clock, and I'm here for the brutal pick of the week on Full Metal Jackie Radio. This week we got some Iron Maiden, and have you looked at your clock yet? 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
1: 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John 5, Rattle the Cage. We raise the battle call. Rattle the cage
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0: 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McLovin? 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
1: 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John 5, Rattle the Cage. We raise the battle call. 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
1: Hello and welcome to Iowa This Week, a public affairs program produced by the Cedar Basin Media Stations operated in eastern Iowa. I'm Jeff Stein, in for Tim Harwood this week. A lot of towns throughout the state have wonderful, historic, old movie theaters. Some of them were opera houses that were converted at one time, and many communities have enjoyed restoring these facilities for live performances, motion pictures, etc. There's a situation in our neighboring town of Hampton where they need to repair the wonderful old Windsor, and I'm joined on the news line now by Jim Davies. Tell me, first of all, what is the Windsor?
2: Well, the Windsor Theater, construction began, and I'm quoting, on a modern, splendidly constructed and handsome opera house in 1912. And the building was made possible through the efforts of the members of the Knights of Pythias Lodge. And the building was completed in 1913. Then for many years, about from 1970, when the first films were shown, but prior to that, the Knights of Pythias continued to use the building until 1938 as a lodge, and they also brought in traveling road shows and entertainment for the community. And so I guess fast forward, the Peterson family, three generations worked there, I think, from like 1917 and owned it until the 1970s. And the theater itself then closed for showing movies in May of 1996. And at that time, the Dick and Verla Waugh family had owned that. And facing an uncertain future, residents and students organized the nonprofit Windsor Theater Development Corporation, and they purchased the building in December of 1998. And then, following extensive renovations, the theater reopened May 28th of 1999. So they not only show first-run movies, but they also host live performances, particularly from the Franklin County Arts Council, and then monthly hoedowns, and then other community events such as, you know, rentals for businesses, for maybe meetings, things like that. So that gives you just a history of the theater from 1912 to the present time.
1: That's a wonderful history. And again, if you go online to windsortheater.com, windsortheater.com, you can learn more about it. And where's it located in Hampton? I mean, it's got a pretty prime spot right there downtown, does it not?
2: Right. It's downtown. We're north and east of the courthouse, which the courthouse is just on Highway 3.
1: Now, things were rolling along fine at the Windsor until something happened this summer, Jim. What happened?
2: Well, the first incident occurred on July 18th. A small section of the ceiling fell that was on like the front west seating section of the auditorium. And then as a precaution, we closed down the first three rows in that section. Not too long after that, sometime between July 26th and the morning of July 29th, some two larger sections of the ceiling fell. And that falling plaster affected the front center part of the auditorium as well as the stage. And we did some inspection and it revealed some additional cracks in other areas of the ceiling. And because of the potential for more falling plaster, we've limited the seating in the auditorium to the 116 seats that are underneath a balcony that we have. So there wouldn't be any danger to anyone that came to watch the movie. So we're still continuing to show movies on a regular schedule. However, we had to pause or suspend all live performances and other events that require use of the stage.
1: Well, obviously, you have to have safety first. And the mere fact that you do have that seating under the balcony, that allows you to continue showing movies, correct?
2: That is correct, yes.
1: Okay, so the theater is not closed. You are still showing movies. People can get all the information at windsortheater.com. But, again, you've lost a lot of the spirit and the life with live performances, etc. I'm guessing as a nonprofit, and again, you're the manager of the theater, as a nonprofit, Windsor Theater Development Corporation doesn't just have hundreds of thousands of dollars lying around to fix the ceiling.
2: No, we don't.
1: All right, so that's the key point right now is we need to raise money so that you can fix this. What kind of money are we talking about? This doesn't come cheap.
2: Well, we initially have a quote to replace the plaster and all the plaster on the ceiling, and that's for $115,000. However, we don't know what the condition of the lath and the joists are, because there's possibility you take the plaster down that the lath might need replacing also. So, I mean, if you're looking at that expense, and there's also would be like repairing and cleaning the seats, checking the carpet, probably cleaning, maybe replacing, fixing any damage to the carpet and to the floor, we could expect up to, you know, maybe $200,000. Again, there's so many unknowns, and I think if your listeners have ever had a project maybe in their house with plaster and lath and like an older historic building, you usually, unfortunately, get some extra surprises in there that you have to plan for. And so that's what we're planning for. But the initial cost just for the ceiling replacement is $115,000, but we're looking to try to raise more to try to cover any unexpected costs, as well as like cleaning and things like that.
1: Well, you said if anyone's ever done a project with plaster and lath, I'd say if you've done any project, often the costs just get out of hand.
2: Right.
1: Just because you don't know what you're finding. So there are a number of ways that people can help. Now, first of all, I want to remind folks, we're talking with Jim Davies. He is the manager of the Windsor Theater in Hampton, right downtown in Franklin County. It's more than a century old building, and the plaster ceiling began to fall. They've got to repair the ceiling so that generations can continue to enjoy this unique experience and community theater. They have a GoFundMe, so if you go to GoFundMe.com and search for Windsor Theater and Hampton, you'll see that they have the fundraising going on right now through that. Now, folks can also, if they prefer, make a direct tax-deductible contribution, because the Windsor Theater Development Corporation is a 501c3 nonprofit. You can make that to the Windsor Theater Development Corporation in Hampton. The P.O. Box is 303, and any help is appreciated. Is there a time frame that you're looking at in order to be able to go forward with this, or is there a certain amount that you have to get in hand before you can authorize repairs to begin, with the hope that then the rest of the money comes later?
2: Well, the contractor that we work with, the earliest they could start would be Monday, September 21st. However, we're also pursuing some grant opportunities. And, of course, we want to respect what the contractor's schedule and their other commitments are, but we want to be careful. Many of those grants, that if you start the work before the grant's awarded, the amount of expense that would have already taken place prior to the award of the grant would not be covered.
1: Right.
2: And so we are pursuing some grants, one including like from the state of Iowa. And so I anticipate that, you know, we hopefully can get started by September 21st, but we need to make sure that we have enough funds on hand, because, again, many of these grants are reimbursable. You have to spend the money before they pay it back.
1: That's one of the real troublesome things about grants that people may not realize. You can't go forward with work, because then it looks like you're presuming you're getting a grant, and that adversely affects the grant. But by the same token, the longer you go with a problem, potentially the worse it could get. And again, the longer that you're without use of the facility, it's a very complicated thing that I'm guessing you got quite an education yourself this summer, unfortunately.
2: Yeah, I'm just very fortunate to have had experience working on other projects, and I am aware of a lot of those considerations, so that's helped a lot.
1: How did you first get involved with the theater to where you get to be the theater manager now?
2: Well, and I'm also the president of the Development Corporation. I was involved in that original group of students and community members that formed the Windsor Theater Development Corporation, and I ended up applying to be the first manager. So I was actually, they opened in Memorial Day of 1999, but I was brought on as manager in March of 99. And it was just more of a part-time job. I've had other full-time jobs at the time, but it's just always been fascinating and a love of mine to be involved with the theater. And I had attended the theater as a kid and knew the Peterson family well, and so that's just how I got involved, and I've just been involved ever since.
1: Boy, more than a quarter century, so this is personal in addition to being such a great asset for the community. Once again, we need to help the folks in Hampton with the Windsor Theater. They've had a bad break with the ceiling and need the initial ceiling replacement project estimate is nearly $114,000, but we all know that often goes higher. And so if you'd like to contribute, you can go to GoFundMe.com and look for Windsor Theater in Hampton. You can make a contribution there. Many of your friends and neighbors I see already have. Or you can make a tax-deductible contribution directly to the Windsor Theater Development Corporation in Hampton. It's P.O. Box 303, but if you go to windsortheater.com, you will see all the information there. The message center is where I'm going to give you this information. It's also got a way you can contact Jim Davies, the theater manager, for more information. So if we're talking, let's say, the first of the year, where do you hope this project is? Are we hoping to be completed by then with restoration, or what's the timetable on this?
2: Well, I'm looking at trying to get started by September 21st, and I think that's quite possible. The estimated time on the project is 5 to 6 weeks, and maybe assuming that there isn't more repair work that needs to be done, so it could go longer. So if we're very fortunate and can get everything done, maybe we would be back open by November, the first part of November. But again, if we find that there's more extensive repairs that need to be done, it could go much longer.
1: Well, the first thing to do is go to windsortheater.com and get yourself educated about this. And I really hope you'll keep us posted. But more importantly, I hope that this works out well, because again, these are the facilities that are such great assets to communities. In my hometown of Toledo, they did a wonderful restoration, and it is just really been a shot in the arm for that part of the county, and it is no different for the Windsor and its role that it plays in Hampton. Jim Davies, thanks so much for sharing this information, and best of luck. We really hope this comes across the finish line sooner than later for you.
2: Well, I appreciate it. And I might add one quick thing at the end.
1: Yes.
2: If you're looking for, we do spell theater on our website with an R-E, like the historic spelling as opposed to E-R. So that might possibly help you to find the website quicker.
1: No, that's a good idea to mention that. It looks like theatre as opposed to theater.
2: Right, right. We're going historic.
1: That's the best way to be. Thanks again for all the time. I appreciate it.
2: Yeah, thank you very much.
1: Jim Davies, the longtime manager of the Windsor Theater in Hampton. And again, got a ceiling issue, need your help for that nonprofit. Keep that valuable community resource going. WindsorTheater.com. Again, theater is spelled R-E at the end. 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And Mr. Davies was kind enough to join us on the newsline from his home base in Hampton. And that's Iowa This Week, produced by the Cedar Basin Media radio stations operated in eastern Iowa. Tim Harwood will be back next week. Have a good weekend. I'm Jeff Stein.
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1: 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Tell me when you've had enough.
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1: 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John 5, Rattle the Cage. 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
1: Headlining chaos for a cause, Rise of the Machines. 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

That was new music. 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

That was a new song. And guess what? It was 30 minutes commercial free up next. That was Tell Me When You've Had by Evanescence. Up next, here's Sad But True by Metallica on Rock 108.

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1: Welcome to Hard Drive. I'm Lou Brutus, and earlier this week, I went to the local post office. It was there I noticed wanted posters for some of the nation's most notorious, brazen, and evil criminals. However, they did not have one for Ticketmaster. Go figure. Remember, Ticketmaster is the enemy of the people. This week on the world-famous Hard Drive, my guest will include Motionless in White, In This Moment, Tom Morello, Dead Poets Society, and Moon Fever. We'll get you plugged in with Trivium and announce the brand new Screamer of the Week. We'll begin the musical proceedings with the Hard Drive double dose of Papa Roach, who last weekend were forced to cancel their appearance at Louder Than Life. 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Welcome aboard.

0: Hard drive, double dose of Papa Roach, last resort, and see you in hell. I'm Lou Brutus. Time now to get you plugged in with the latest from Trivium, Dead Inside of Me. The band's Matt Heafy joins me now. Tell me about the new album.
1: So the new album is done. We had Josh Wilbur once again come and produce it with us. So it was recorded in the Hangar Studios. We had Jacob Hansen this time mix it. Jacob Hansen, renowned for doing a lot of the Volbeat records and a lot of European bands like Amaranth and Aborted and bands like that. So the mix phase is done. We're just carefully plotting out the dates. So it is going to come out the beginning of next year. I don't want to announce the dates yet. We just announced the dates for this North American tour. My favorite bill ever. I wouldn't exist without In Flames. Their albums, Just to Race Through Rivers Remain. If those didn't exist, I wouldn't be speaking to you right now. Those records made me who I was at like 13, 14, 15 years old. New record, yeah. I know I say it every time we do a record. No, every band says it every time they do a record. It's our best record. This one, truly, this one, we have built the very building in which this thing came out of. Like Struck Dead, we were finishing the studio. It was written partially in this studio, partially not. And it was an EP to test out this studio. But everything about Record 11, we literally bought and created a studio to make this record, and everything is done the way it used to be, the way we grew up watching A Year and a Half of the Life of Metallica, that kind of stuff, seeing, oh man, they're testing all these different microphones and pedals and cables and heads and guitars, and they're making everything together in a room. Let's do that. Let's abandon this modern way of making stuff and use the modern tools we have to, obviously recording it, but let's do everything else manually. Let's do this the way our heroes have done it.

0: Hard drive music from Des Rocks, When the Love is Gone. Got you plugged in with the latest from Trivium before that, Dead Inside of Me. I'm looking forward to seeing the band on my birthday, November 10. I'll be traveling to Silver Spring, Maryland to the Fillmore for the tour. Anyway, I'm the Sonic Warrior, Lou Brutus, music from A Perfect Circle and Autumn Kings are on deck. Then I'm going to talk videos with Jack from Dead Poets Society. Until then, get free stuff. Send a self-addressed stamped envelope to me. This address, P.O. Box 361, Arnold, Maryland, 21012. We'll send back our 30th anniversary hard drive radio guitar picks and stickers.
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0: Direct from Windsor Rock City, that is Autumn Kings on the world-famous hard drive. Looking forward to seeing them this fall out on the road with Skillet. I'm Lou Brutus. Jack Underkoffler from Dead Poets Society joins me now. Jack, the visual component to your videos, always very deliberate with how you present your music. How has that evolved?
1: Yeah, when we first started as a band, it was mostly just going on Google Images and just scrolling until we found something that was like, ooh, that has an interesting feeling. And ever since then, it's been kind of an evolution of just trying to find the things that fit with it rather than being able to create the things that fit with it. And so that's what's so nice about this album. It feels like this full cohesive vision that started in our heads.
0: Yeah, is there some sort of overlying or I should say overarching look to the art, the look of the fonts that are going to be on the album? Like, is this going to be like a total package?
1: Yeah, total package.

0: cannot wait to see them next spring roaming North American stadiums with Metallica and Limp Bizkit, one of my favorite bands on the planet, Avatar, the latest crying fire on hard drive. Lou Brutus at your service, Ninth Key, Mastodon, and Starset are on deck. They will make up the three-song seg for the week. Then we talk European vacations, or at least touring, with Chris Motionless of Motionless in White. More hard drive is coming.
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0: Hey, it's Lou reminding you that water boils at 212 degrees, but faces melt at 108. 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
1: What's up? This is Low Spirit from Ninth Key, and this is our song Happy Feels Like on the world famous hard drive.

0: The Hard Drive three-song seg this week, rapping with the band currently on the road with Breaking Benjamin and Chevelle. They are in Denver on Monday. Starset, their new one, Annihilation, preceded in the rock by Mastodon and Ninth Key. I'm Lou Brutus. Chris Motionless from Motionless in White is my next guest. You spent a lot of time over in Europe this summer. How did it all go?
1: Europe is always amazing, but the last few times that we've gone there, we believe it's because we've been spending quite a bit of time there. Like the last 3 years, it feels like we've put more time there than anywhere else. And you can really see that fans are really fired up about the band. You know, we're going there next year. So like, we just want to keep it rolling because we both don't want to tire out the US, but also really want to grow the band everywhere else. So they've been amazing at giving us that opportunity.
0: Had you ever gone to Trek much out to Eastern Europe, or prior to the war, Russia and Ukraine were both getting very popular in the hard rock circles. And of course that all very understandably went away.
1: Yeah. We went to Moscow and St. Petersburg. I want to say, I actually don't remember at this point if it was before or after the pandemic, but yeah, right. Not long before everything started to get really crazy there. And it's cool that we got that opportunity before. Who knows if that'll ever happen again, but yeah, it's cool. I mean, the fans there were awesome. The shows were very exciting. Like they wanted it. And it's sad that a lot of people that don't have anything to do with any of that don't get to enjoy music and live music in the way that everywhere else in the world gets to because of, you know, all the other political BS and tyranny and all that. So it's really unfortunate, but we did get to go and it was awesome.

0: featuring guest vocalist Skylar Grey. That is Motionless in White on Hard Drive. Rest in peace. I am looking forward to catching the band's special Halloween show in Philadelphia this year. Halloween is probably my favorite night of the year to see a live show. Anyway, I'm the Sonic Warrior, Lou Brutus, looking ahead to hour two of the show. My rock star guests are going to include, in this moment, Tom Morello and Moon Fever. We're going to have music news in Dirt on Slipknot, Mastodon, and Ozzy. Plus, we are going to unveil the brand new Screamer of the Week. Lots more Hard Drive coming up.
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From their forthcoming new Landfall album, which makes landfall on October 9, Wage War on Hard Drive with Blindfold. I cannot wait to catch them on their emergency broadcast tour. We came as Romans, one of several bands opening up. I'm Lou Brutus. We now check into the topsy-turvy world of rock and roll gossip and news that we call dirt. Nearly 2 weeks after the surprise release of the new single Arsenal, Slipknot has been teasing a major announcement. Cryptic red posters featuring the band's logo surfacing in cities around the world, all pointing fans to unlock.slipknot1.com. Signing up by email unlocks an image of a flaming Slipknot logo, along with the date September 28 and the mysterious number 015765. No word yet on what Slipknot has planned. All signs, though, point to something September 28th. Mastodon are putting Baroness frontman John Baisley to work on their current tour, bringing him out for a special portion of the set focused on older material. Rather than playing the entire show with the band, Baisley joins Mastodon late in the set. Baisley first tested out the idea with Mastodon during a warm-up show in Atlanta, and the collaboration has now become a feature of the live gig. The tour was just in D.C. and New York. They are now up in Canada. Finally, Ozfest is officially returning to the United States in 2027. Sharon Osbourne has confirmed the festival will hold a U.S. date next year. Sharon says the 2027 event will not be a traveling festival, but a return to that format could be considered for 2028 or beyond. Sharon also says the revived Ozfest will put a major emphasis on young, new artists, saying, "That's what Ozzy would have wanted." The U.S. event joins the already announced two-day Ozfest in Birmingham, England, also in 2027. That's all the dirt that's fit to dish. Since we are talking the Prince of Musical Darkness, here is Ozzy on Hard Drive.

0: Thank you for hanging with me this weekend on the world famous hard drive. I'm Lou Brutus, joined now by Maria Brink of In This Moment. Maria, what advice would you give to a person that is starting a band out here and now?
1: The number one thing is loving what you do and not letting others control your art, control your vision, control how you want to release, you know, how you want to represent yourself, the music that you want to create, the sounds that you want to be. And, you know, I think it's all important to have your own identity and not try to follow other people's trends, other people's paths. Find that thing within you that's, you know, special and unique that isn't following all the other trends. And also really authentic, be authentic. I think the metal scene, more than any scene in the world, you got to sing about what's true and what really moves your soul. Because music, to me, truly translating, somebody should, even if they don't know the language that you're speaking, if you're singing or expressing through pure emotion, they're going to feel you. And I think that it's really important for people to tap into something that's organic to them, that they feel with all their heart, whether it's anger or love or passion or fear. That has to be honest and authentic. And I think that's what really translates to people.

0: always let you down. That is Bill Murray on Hard Drive, preceded in the rock by I Want to Believe. In this moment, featuring Rory Rodriguez. Matter of fact, this Monday night, I will be catching In This Moment along with Hollywood Undead on the Taste of Chaos tour. You can check out my video and photos from that show and many others via the Hard Drive Radio socials, Facebook, Twitter, and Instagram. Now then, from ashes to new, and Nickelback is on deck. Then we talk to a gentleman who just dropped a phenomenal new album, Tom Morello, my guest on Hard Drive in just a sec.
1: Here's the deal. The government is over $38 trillion in debt, which means the IRS isn't slowing down. 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

0: Our beloved Canadian friends Nickelback rattle the cage on Hard Drive. I'm Lou Brutus. Next up for my guest is Tom Morello. Tom just dropped his phenomenal new album, Everyone Gets Everything They Want. Tom, that seems like the perfect title for this record.
1: The touring I've been doing over the course of the last, you know, 5, 6, 7 years has really embraced the totality of my career. Before it was either I'm doing an acoustic tour or I'm doing a Prophets of Rage tour. What I've been doing is, I play the Bruce Springsteen songs that I've been involved in. I play the Rage Against the Machine medleys. I pay tribute to Chris Cornell. And I wanted a record that was going to really embrace the totality of the rock and roll that I've been involved in while looking at the future.

0: From his newly released album, Everyone Gets Everything They Want, Tom Morello on hard drive with Date Night. Looking forward to seeing Tom on stage next weekend at his Power to the People Festival in Columbia, Maryland. The list of artists is insane. Foo Fighters, Dave Matthews, Public Enemy, Jack Black, Serj Tankian, Dropkick Murphys, Mike McCready, Taylor Momsen, Geezer Butler, Grandson, Scott Ian, Matt Cameron, Bruce Springsteen, and that's only about a quarter of the bill. Anyway, Five Finger Death Punch and Beartooth are on deck. Then Seattle's Moon Fever will talk about music in a geographic sense when Hard Drive continues.
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0: Beartooth on Hard Drive. And if you would like to check out some of my recent conversation with the band's Caleb Shomo, hit the Hard Drive Radio socials. I'm Lou Brutus. Matt and Tristan from Moon Fever join me now. Does being a group from Seattle somehow add any additional pressure?
1: I feel that there is a pressure there for sure. You know, I mean, when you tell the world that you're a band coming out of Seattle, I think that, you know, I mean, everybody's first inclination is that you're going to be this grunge actor, right? That you're trying to come out and do the whole grungy thing. And even though we're not grunge per se, I mean, our roots definitely lie with that Seattle identity of being raw. And like you said before a little bit, not trying to be so overly produced. And, you know, like the trophy that we like to hold is our live performance. And I think that Seattle has churned out a damn good amount of bands that know how to put on a live show. And that's where we like to collect our stripes for sure. And everything else falls into place after that. So that is probably the most Seattle thing about us.

0: From the beautiful Puget Sound region of Washington State, they've got a lot of nice lighthouses there. Moon Fever on hard drive with Bury Me. Now then, what is our new Screamer of the Week? Stand by to find out. I can tell you it's pretty dirty.
1: Here's the deal. 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
0: Hey, it's Lou Brutus. Glad I could be the excellent lead into The Weeknd. Club Ned, coming up at noon on Rock 108. Welcome back to the world-famous hard drive, where it's time to unveil our brand new Screamer of the Week. It's the latest from our friends, Dirty Honey. It's called Lights Out, the new Screamer of the Week on the world-famous hard drive.

0: you have the brand new Screamer of the Week on the world famous hard drive, the new one from Dirty Honey. It's called Lights Out. Mark LaBelle of the group going to be one of my guests on the show next week. That'll do it for the show this week. Hard Drive is a 2026 copywritten production of Brute Hawk Industries. 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Me, I'm Lou Brutus, leaving you with the words of writer Dr. Hunter S. Thompson. The door was too narrow, and the people inside seemed dangerously excited. I'll catch you next week on Hard Drive.
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0: Beastie Boys, No Sleep Till Brooklyn on Rock 108. Hey, it's Ned Clockton, man. Happy Sunday. Good afternoon, and how are you doing today? I'm working on getting all my stuff ready for the winter season. I know it's like maybe a little early to start doing that, but when I say the winter season, I mean closing down things in the yard, getting the whole camper closed down, and even cleaning out my garage, because I never did that since last Christmas, man. It just got to be a busy summer, dude. But it's fall now, and I'm starting to think about where I'm going to put my Halloween decorations. Foo Fighters and Linkin Park coming your way.
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0: Stone Sour Absolute Zero on Rock 108. Hey, it's Ned, which is what exactly it's going to feel this holiday season. It's crazy to think that we're already heading into the whole winter season. I know fall just started, but the moment you walk into Menards or anywhere, they're starting to set up all the Christmas decorations. So at this point, I'm like, well, screw fall, dude. It might as well just be Christmas at this point. And this is also the first year that my wife and I actually saved up for Christmas, which is thankfully not going to hit us this hard this year, right? Right? I don't know. Bush and the Hunger coming your way next on Rock 108.
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0: Old school Zeppelin, good times, bad times on Rock 108. Hey, it's Ned. Next month, man, looking forward to it. All of a sudden, Microsoft just told me, hey, we're taking out $106. And I'm like, what? And then I realized I pre-ordered Gears of War E-Day, which comes out in just a couple weeks, which you know, I may or may not make it into work that day. I don't know. Same with Legend of Zelda Ocarina of Time Remake Day, which is November 5th. I don't know. But if I'm not here those days, you'll know.
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0: Cuddle Him Much, He Hates Me on Rock 108. Hey, it's Ned. 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

0: Aerosmith, Ragdoll on Rock 108. Hey, it's Ned. You know, a little bit ago, I was talking about how I'm excited for the new Gears of War and Legend of Zelda Ocarina of Time. But we can't ignore the elephant in the room of Grand Theft Auto 6, which I think the entire country might be taking a day off of work that day. I don't know. But I'm not a big Grand Theft Auto guy. The first one I ever played was the original one. I played it on PC, the whole top-down thing that happened. But then after that, I don't know, I just kind of fell out of it. But I never played any of the storylines, which I know, I'm told, are so good. But the online was always a ton of fun. And after a while, it just kind of annoyed me. I'm a big linear player guy. So like a Resident Evil, just tell me to go, make it difficult. But open world, it's just like way too many decisions and it's just like overwhelming. That's why I never got into like Elden Ring or Elder Scrolls or Dark Souls as well too. Same situation. I know. I'm a little confused.
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0: Linkin Park with Faint on Rock 108. Hey, it's Ned, who are currently in headlines on a good way because they were performing on America's Got Talent with the new winner, I think, Nina. She sung along with Linkin Park and ended up winning it. And now she's opening up for Avenged Sevenfold in Brazil. I mean, can I go on AGT and open up for Avenged Sevenfold? I mean, someone's got to be able to like bring crowd to that show because their new album, Sublime and All That Remains, coming up.
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the beginning. A guy named Les Paul picked up a guitar and, well, we sort of took it from there. 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

0: Escalay with Monster on Rock 108. Hey, it's Ned. I'm out of your man, done for the day. Alex is in next. Noise from the garage tonight, too. So make sure you're hanging out with him and having a good time. Hey, you have yourself a good rest of your night, man. I will see you tomorrow for the fresh start. I think it's, what is it, the final week of September this week? Let me take a look here. Yeah, October 1st is on Thursday. Oh, it's also payday this week? Hell yeah.
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0: Smashing Pumpkins on Rock 108, that newest one from Black Veil Brides right before then. It's Alex hanging out on your Sunday. This has been maybe my most free weekend I've had in like 3 months, and it's been pretty nice. Here to hang out with you guys, provide the tunes as we wrap up the afternoon. Got stuff coming your way from Avenged Sevenfold, Seether, ooh, Metallica, and more.
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0: 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We checked out the craft fair or whatever outside of Mohair Pier yesterday, and I ran into Austin, owner of Metro Records, the guys are bringing us Chaos for a Cause 6, along with your boys at Rock 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

0: The late, great Ozzy Osbourne. Still sucks to say that, man. On Rock 108, it's Alex hanging out on your Sunday. Another kind of crappy rainy day today. Tomorrow, not too bad. Partly cloudy, high of 71 degrees. And then Tuesday, still 70 degrees, but chance of rain. Wednesday, 70, chance of rain. Thursday, 68, chance of rain. Friday, 65, chance of rain. And it kind of just keeps going like that for a while. So if you got stuff to do outside, tomorrow is your maybe only chance. I'd get some stuff done. Tunes coming your way, 6 a.m. Rob Zombie, Breaking Benjamin, and more.
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0: Linkin Park with Crawling on Rock 108. A little over an hour to go before tonight's Noise from the Garage. 30 minutes commercial-free rock, though, coming your way. 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

0: Danzig with Mother on Rock 108. Noise from the Garage coming your way in just a bit. I've got a handful of new tracks for you. I'm excited for you to check out. Until then, System of a Down, Seven Dust, Alice in Chains coming up.
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0: 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It's Alex hanging out on your Sunday. Noise from the Garage coming in just a few. Green Day and Evanescence right before the local tune.
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